0: contributing, being part of a group. Whatever you want to talk about, anything related to Field Day, feel free to share. I know that's a kind of a very lazy question, considering I just got off of a meeting for Field Day, but that's what I could come up with on the spot. 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So at this time, we'll start for the short time check-in list. 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
1: 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That's Kilo Bravo 3, Zulu, Uniform Victor, Adam in West Bradford.

0: All right, so far for digital, we've got Adam from West Bradford, KP3ZUV. 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
0: All right, we got Scott. 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

0: from the top, we've got KB3ZUV, Adam in West Bradford. We've got W3KZG, Scott. We have W3MFB, Mike. We have W3JAM, Jeff. Again, feel free to give your comments. The original topic of discussion was field day. 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
1: Okay, Greg, W3DIB, it's good to hear from you. This is Adam, KB3ZUV, here on Echolink on the short timers. And I think one of the other things I'll say is I'm getting tomorrow off from work, so 9:85 breakfast tomorrow. I was looking forward to doing that for the first time in several months, and we'll be there with the whole family for anyone who's able to come tomorrow, since I have off tomorrow for the federal holiday. So it'd be good to see anyone there who's able to make it. Field day plans. I also, I sat in on the field day call last week. I wasn't able to make this week's call, but I was there last week. I'm going to be doing the same thing for field day this year as I did last year, which was showing up, in the afternoon, a couple hours after everybody gets set up with my kids. And we're going to try and do a couple go to contacts since the group does so well with those, with getting the go to station ready. We know that Chuck NA3CW was going to run things. Hopefully, he's feeling better. We found out from Ron VEE that Chuck had a bad injury last week. Although he's getting better, Ron paid him a visit in the hospital, and he's getting better. Although they might have to set up go to we'll see how he's doing. If he doesn't set it up, I'm sure someone else in the group will take care of it. But I definitely want the girls to be able to operate a couple contacts on that. And they enjoy doing it. I asked my older daughter, Lexi, earlier today. I was like, hey, we're going to go to the ham radio breakfast tomorrow and see my ham radio friends. I was like, you want to go do the field day and talk to some people like last year? And she immediately said yes. She definitely had fun doing it last year. So that's going to be the focus again this year is go to. If I get a chance to see how the digital stations are doing or how some of the phone stations are doing, regular stations, that'd be great. But I'm really going to be there for GoTo. So, with that, I'm going to keep things moving. I'm going to send it over to Scott, W3KZG from KB3ZUV, 73 clear.

0: I think Scott said, buddy, he maybe was going to be in and out. We'll do one more time. W3KZG, Scott, are you there?
1: Am I getting in to the repeater?
0: You are solid.
1: Okay, my all-star notice. Got a delay. W3KZG, yeah, I'm just going to do a quick one here, but field day, I'm going to be up at the 985 site. Probably be up there Friday afternoon sometime if everything goes the way I want it to, and spend the whole weekend there and kind of camp out and site security and everything like that. So I look forward to it, and it looks like the weather's going to cooperate for the most part. And won't be so bloody hot, and actually be able to enjoy it a little bit more. So, with that, I'm just going to send it back to you, Greg, and 7-3, everybody. Everybody have a good weekend. It's Father's Day, so do whatever you wish with that. Back to you, Greg. This is W3KZG. 7-3, everybody.
0: Thanks, Scott. Looking forward to catching up with you on field day. And, yeah, happy Father's Day to anybody, any fathers coming up. I will send it over to Mike, W3MFV. Over to you.
2: Thank you, Greg. Thanks, Scott. W3MFV here, field day. Yeah, not making any commitments. I don't think I'm going to be doing that. Everything's up in the air right now, at home with Mom and all that, so not sure. One day to the next, it's kind of chaotic. Burned out. I'm burned out for sure. It's only been like a week and a half. Go figure. But I ain't 20 anymore. That was 28 years ago. In 3/4. But if I do, if I'm up there, I'm more than likely going to be up there that weekend with Mom. Maybe I'll bring the Zygo and hook it up to the rain gutter. And maybe get Mom on the air if she's feeling up to it. So, yeah, that's about it, really. Just, yeah, just kind of tired, burnout. I just wanted to check in the short timer list and say hello. I'll be listening for a little bit, but then I gotta get going. But I hope everybody's doing well, and I hope you all enjoy your breakfast tomorrow. I'll catch you guys one of these days. And I'll pass it over to Mr. Jeff, W3 Pearl Jam. See that, Greg? Anyway, W3JAM. I just thought of Pearl Jam every time I hear your call sign, Jeff. W3GAM, JAM, W3MFB, 730.
3: Okay, Mike, 3MFB. Thorndale Mike, W3JAM. Yeah, the JAM has multiple meanings. So Pearl Jam is apropos. I'm actually, they probably don't play a version of an axe. I'm actually in the market for a Gibson 1961 Gibson SG Standard to make my re-entry into electric guitar land. So we'll see how that goes. Not this year. Too many other expenses and projects. Anyway, it's good to hear everyone, and to indeed be on the round table on a Thursday night. Our choral activities at church are over. Last Sunday was the last official requirement for the choir, and so henceforth, until choir camp in September, we are on our own. So Thursday nights are free. Thursday nights are normally choir practice nights for me. Tuesday, if I'm doing the Wayne Oratorio Society, and Thursday, if I'm also doing our church choir, which we were doing. I didn't do Wayne this past April, so focusing on church stuff. Anyway, with regard to field day, I would like to come out on Saturday night. I know 2 years ago, that was my MO. Usually I get the horses in, the quadrupeds, summer turnout, get them fed and turned out, and then head down the line. It's not that far from me, actually, where I'm at. If you go to routes 23 and 100, which is Bucktown, it's only about 5 miles from there, and I'm only a few miles as the crow flies from Bucktown. In fact, I look out across my back pasture, and I see Chestnut Hill, which hosts the Chester County repeaters, or Aries Races repeaters, and the N3Z repeater on 147.27. That's line of sight for me, and I'm sure I blast it when I fire up full power here and get into those machines. I can hit it usually without an antenna. If I key up my HT and there's no antenna on there, I can usually bring 446.175 up. Accidentally, of course. Anyway, I'm planning, I would like to come down and operate, and it's subject, it's a probability, let's say greater than 50%, but definitely less than 100%. I know the XYL isn't real happy when I'm out too late, but my MO typically is to come down as soon as I can after horses and stay as long as I can, usually into the wee hours of Sunday morning. If we're going to church, it makes it tough. If we're going to stay at home and watch on YouTube the service, then it's easier. But either way, that is the plan. We'll see how it pans out. Like I said, it's so close to here. It's really a very easy trip down 100 and across 401. Which I've been going down that way a lot lately because we're taking care of a couple of horses that belong to a woman whose barn is right there in Chester Springs, in that area. So there you go. Anyway, that's the plan. We'll see if it executes. Hate to miss another year of field day. I know I was off. I was not able to make it last year. And I kind of miss being a part of it. Definitely miss being a part of it. Anyway, I am going to wrap up out here. I'm in Studio B. I'm actually on the Yaesu 857D that I bought from Joe. It's the only remaining rig I have out here in Studio B now. My Yaesu 3185 decommissioned and set up back in Studio A in the house. And I'm only using the 857 out now, and I've also got my off-center fed dipole tied into it for 80 through 6 meter operation. I've really only ever used it to date on 40 meters. It seems to work really, really well on 40 meters. I have a pretty high noise level on 80 meters, although I have been listening more and more to the rooster net again on 3990 when I'm out here in the morning. If I get up, if I'm out here before 8 o'clock, that is. Otherwise, they're kind of over and done with by then. Anyway, that's the story here, Greg. I've got Miss Muffet with me, and I'm going to wrap up a few items, go back to Studio A, turn on the rig in there, and I might check in again on the big table part of it. Back to you, Greg. 3DIB to take it, W3JAM.
4: Excellent. Thanks, Jeff. W3JAM. This is W3DIB. Wow, lots of good comments there. Looking forward to seeing some people. Field day, definitely myself. And yeah, Jeff, I get it. But trying to fit everything in life, that has been a thing for me this year too. That's been a theme, so I can relate to you there, as well as Mike. Had some people die last year, and just I don't know if you've ever had to settle an estate for anything like that, or if you have somebody that's sick that you're trying to deal with. Yeah, it does. It can consume some of your time. That's for sure. So I'll be thinking about you guys. Are there any other stations that would like to check in for the short time? Please call now. All right, nothing heard. So we'll move over to the longer check-in list. This is for the regular roundtable check-in. 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

0: Wow, it's a rather short check-in list tonight. You didn't even have any 3CW, Chuck. Ah, all right, I'll go through the top of the list, and then we'll check one more time. So I have W1RC, Mr. Mike, W8CRWCR, WA3VEE, Ron, W3GMS, the good music station, Joe, KC300K, Bill, AF3Z, Jim, WA3KFT, John, finally in the, at the back of the bus right now. Are there any other stations that would like to check in? Please call now. Okay, nothing heard. We'll turn it over to Mr. Mike, W1RC. This is W3DIB on the Thursday Night Roundtable.
1: Yeah, very good evening to everybody on the roundtable tonight. Just checking in from Marblehead in the Commonwealth of Massachusetts. And I think the question was about Field Day, and I'm not doing anything for Field Day per se, although I always like Field Day to test radios because there's lots of activity. And you can, you know, make quick calls to see how well you're getting out and everything. And I got a few here that I want to work on this weekend. So I'll be here working on radios. And I'm staying out of fields. And we got a problem up here with ticks, big problem. And I don't want to go out and end up getting bitten by ticks. And so I'm staying out of fields, at least for a while. So that's it. I don't know, was I supposed to turn it back to you or to turn it over to CR? I didn't really hear the instructions. So I'll turn it back to net control just to be safe and let you turn it over to CR. W1RC.
0: All right, excellent. W1RC, this is W3DIB. Yeah, the question was just kind of anything related to Field Day, but yes, I can relate to ticks. Dealt with Lyme disease long ago and then got bit by another one in the beginning of 2025, actually midway through 2025 and ended up with Bartonella, so definitely avoid those ticks. With that, we'll turn it over to W8CRW, W3DIB, Thursday Night Roundtable.
2: Very good, Greg. Thanks for taking the net tonight. Good evening all. CR here. Field Day. Well, I'll be up there on Saturday at 12-ish, and I'll be there, you know, most of the day. I'm not going to stay overnight. Sunday, I'll be back in the morning and stay all day to help with the cleanup. That's the plan. With that, Ron, your turn. WA3VEE, W8CRW.
3: W8CRW on the group, W83VEE mobile. Very, very good. Actually, mobile stationary, actually, out here in the driveway, packing up to go up to the mountains to do some antenna testing with Tom and the boys on Saturday for ES100. So, taking a day early because it's one of my favorite areas of Pennsylvania, and I just want to go back and just sightsee a little bit, if you will. Field Day, yes, very, very much involved. Would like to do some operating this year. That's for sure, a little less mentoring, actually. So I've been doing that for many, many, many years. Now it's time for me to operate. Had a great time with Winter Field Day. That was good. And then Scott was a great logger partner there, and we nailed it the very first hour. So if we do that this time, I think things will work out very, very well. So looking forward to a good field day. We are on the map. We do have the, it's in application right now with the ARRL. So we will have Whiskey 3 Romeo on the field day locator map as soon as they approve it. So with that, let's see. It goes over to Joe, W3GMS in the group, WA3VEE.
4: Okie dokie, WA3 Victor Echo Echo and the 146985 Thursday Night Roundtable. This is W3GMS. First of all, good evening to all. Good to hear the activity on the machine during the roundtable. A special thanks for Greg, W3DIB, for sitting in the captain's chair. Field Day. Yeah, we're involved in Field Day. I won't be there as much this year as past years. But we're planning to be up on Friday, and we're going to be up some of Saturday. and will likely come up Sunday and help for tear down and things like that. Do plan to operate from CW. If anybody needs a break or anything, that's my preferred mode now for field day, is Charlie Whiskey. I don't know Luke's status, but I think he's planning to come up. He's been away at various camps, and I haven't been in contact with him. So anyway, that's that on that. Jeff, 3JAM, I'm in the process of loading the TS, what is it? Forget the model number. The TS 890, is it S? You know the model number. In the back of the Grand Cherokee, along with the 50-amp linear supply. I will have that tomorrow. If you have not made the checkout yet, since the first payment was made to me, if you could make the payment to me for the balance of the gear tomorrow, that would help me, and I can just lump it all together, write her one check that will cover those items. It would just make the spreadsheet a little bit more intuitive, I guess. If you've already written the check, no worries. We can handle it. John, if KN3i is listening, which he probably isn't, I have Electric Radio and Antique Wireless Association journals for John. And I'm trying to think if I was supposed to. Oh, I have one of our newer hams. One's a mag mount. I have a brand new mag mount that it's going to go to him. And if things go well, I will have my own mag mount on the Jeep tomorrow. Not a 50-watt radio, but at least I'll have an external antenna on. So we're getting there, slowly but surely. And what else did I want to mention? Field day stuff, it's really coming together. We'll be operating 5 alpha, 5 transmitters, plus the GOTA station. And the weather looks spectacular. It's probably the nicest field day weather I've seen in years and years and years. So, without further ado, let me turn it back to over to my good friend Bill, KC3OOK. 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
5: W3GMS, KC3OOK. Thank you, Joe. And, Greg, thanks for taking the chair tonight, and hello to everybody out there. Well, yep, I will be there. I'm looking forward to it. I'll be there Friday to help set up, be there Saturday and Sunday, and looks like I'll be doing some operating there now, and I'm just really looking forward to it. I think the thing I enjoy the most is working together with everybody. Everybody just works together so well, and I work by myself a great deal, so it's kind of fun to work with a bigger crew. So it's not really work because it's fun. So that's about it there. Looks like everything is in pretty good progress. And, yeah, as Joe said, weather's encouraging. That helps. That helps a lot. So with that, I'll turn it over to Jim, AF3Z, KC3OOK.
6: Thank you, Bill. AF3Z here. It probably got windy down there today, too. It got pretty windy here. Some stuff was falling out of the trees out back, but I think the antennas are still all up in the air. And nothing hit the wires, and nothing huge came down, but it was whipping around here pretty good. And, yeah, I am planning on being in field day, and I don't know exactly, but I don't know if I'll make any time on Friday, but it'll be showing up on Saturday morning and then staying through to Sunday afternoon. So it depends on how long it takes to tear down, but I have to get back and be a photographer at the big Independence Day or whatever concert at Long's Park in Lancaster. Big fireworks in there. Dragging out the old cannons again. Charlie Smithgall was the mayor and stuff of Lancaster and had these old cannons. And I guess now there's a foundation, Smithgall Foundation. But they've worked it out to bring the cannons back again. They always shoot them off, so, or have in the past. So anyway, I got to get back and get down there, and it's a mob scene, so you can't show up late. You're walking a mile to get to the concert anyway. So anyway, that'll be my limit. And otherwise, not a whole lot new. I actually have my guitar in my lap today, so that's the first time in a while during the round table. I'm getting back to it a little more. Been working on photography stuff today for pictures I took back in April. And otherwise, kind of normal here. Not a whole lot. A little bit of radio here and there, but a little bit of CW, but not too much. So, John, WA3KFT, AF3Z.
7: F3Z, WA3KFT. I almost want to say in the mobile. Oh, my. Good group tonight. I'll be at Field Day. Different location. Mine's going to be in Springfield. So, under the trees. So, of course, the last weekend in June usually is hot. So, to be under the trees in the shade is the right place to be. So, in the next week, I'm going to be bench testing a couple of different radios, make sure that they work, and gather up some miscellaneous items so that we can pack things quickly for field day and so on. So we will look for you or listen for you. I'm not sure what call we're going to be using at our site, but we're going to try to be on probably five bands, so it ought to be a busy location for us. I am chair for the Marple Newtown Field Day this year, so we did have a prep meeting last week, so we kind of hashed over a number of good ideas and what have you, and we kind of go from there. So with that said, back to you, Greg. W3DIB, WA3KFT.
0: Excellent, John. Thank you. WA3KFT, this is W3DIB. Yeah, good comments all around. Definitely looking forward to seeing all of you. And, yeah, Jim, you mentioned, boy, it was windy earlier. We certainly... it was kind of welcome because our air conditioner, or I should say our heat pump slash HVAC system in my job failed, so the office got mighty warm this week. We were probably hovering around 85 in there, and I could have worked from home, but there were some people that had to be in there, and I don't know. I'm a co-commiserator. If other people have to be there, I'm kind of I'll be there too, and kind of be there with everybody. But, yeah, glad to hear you got the guitar out again. It's always good to, you know, to do something that at least brings you joy or takes away from the stresses of life. yeah, I don't think I have too much else to offer on that other than I agree with Joe. I'm looking forward to it not being as hot as it has been in the past years. Boy, we've had some hot summer field days where it was way into the 90s. And then, of course, last year we had our little brush with the thunderstorms, which let's hope that doesn't happen again this year. I know that they was talk about some thunderstorms, I think, later on Sunday, and I think there's a threat of one on Friday, I think it is, or Saturday. But, yeah, definitely cooler temperatures. I can remember sleeping in my car the one time, and about by, I don't know, 7:30, the sun had it come up high enough that through the windows of my car, it was baking me. The inside of the car was probably up to like 89, 90 degrees. So, yeah, that is what I have on that. Before we go around for round two, let's see if there's anybody else who'd like to join us for round one. Any other stations that would like to join the end of the check-in list, please call now. This is W3DIB, looking for other check-ins.
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0: All right, we picked up Matt. 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
1: W3DIB in the group, N4MRW. Matt down here in Raleigh. I looked at the clock and realized it was 8:20. I was like, oh, forgot the round table. Had a decent week. Today, met up with one of my former lieutenants for lunch. Hadn't seen him in a while. So we had lunch and actually found the house that my grandfather lived in back in the 30s. And actually, it was around 1940, right before World War II, right, because we got the address off his military registration card. So we found the house, which is right near NC State, that matches up where he was living at the time. And earlier in the week, I was telling Joe, went to a funeral for one of our retired sergeant who had ALS. So it was a huge ceremony, a lot of first responders. He was head of our SWAT team, and we had a procession totaling about 50 cars going from the church to a funeral home, which is about 7 miles away. So it was good to see the community kind of parked on the side of the road saluting while we were driving in the motorcade. Other than that, not too much going on down here. Trying to stay somewhat cool. Not sure if I'll be working for field day or not if I go back to work, because I've been on leave for the past month and a half. If I go back to work next week, then I'll be working field day down. And so it means I won't be able to participate. If I'm off, it means I'm not working, then I will be able to participate with one of the clubs. Other than that, I'll send it back over to you, W3DIB in the group, N4MRW.
0: Excellent. That's wonderful. N4MRW from Raleigh. Awesome. I forgot you were all the way down in North Carolina. Awesome. Boy, Echolink in the digital modes, they bring the FM world a lot closer. Are there any other stations that would like to check in before we go to round two? Please call now. All right, nothing heard. I guess we'll turn it. I don't know whether Mr. Mike said he was signing one and done or if he was going to be in for round two, but let's turn it back over to W1RC, Mr. Mike, up in Marblehead, Mass. This is W3DIB on the Thursday Night Roundtable.
2: 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I'm still listening with one ear and working on a project here, so I just hope you guys have a great field day, a lot of fun, and make a lot of C's and Q's and all that good stuff, and we'll catch you next time here on W3GMS 985, wonderful repeater, and I'll turn it back to Net. No, I'll turn over to CR, because that's, I think, what I'm supposed to do. So go ahead there, CR, W1RC.
3: Very good, Mr. Mike. How's it going? Hope everything is going well. Well, I'm out in the 73 round. I'm out in the backyard right now. This daylight savings time is a boon. I can get work done till about 8:30 or so, so I'm taking advantage of it. With that, I'll say 73 to all, and we'll see you tomorrow at breakfast for those who are there. WA3BEEWHCRW.
4: 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Not much more to add here, just trying to wrap up out here in the car, in the van, in the porcupine, if you will, which is all tuned antennas now, and almost complete console. I've got a couple more things construction-wise is done, just a radio configuration, so I've got quite a bit of capability in here, so, and HF is coming, for sure, so now that I've got some grounding done in here, so more on that in a future episode, that's for sure. So I'll say 73. I will be listening out because I got probably about 10, 15 more minutes worth of work out here. Looks like a very nice sunset over in the west tonight, too. So any photographers around, take advantage of that for sure. W3GMS, WA3VEE, and the mobile but stationary.
0: Kidoki, Sir Ron, WA3VEE, W3GMS. All comments duly noted. And good to hear everybody's perspective on field day. And this, that, and the other. As I said, the weather is supposed to be spectacular, if you can believe advance forecast. Normally down here, the field days are hotter than blazes. So it looks like this year we'll have some good temperature relief. And looking forward to the breakfast tomorrow. We've set a new record for attendance. We have an attendance that's even better than our holiday and Christmas celebration. Don't know why everybody came out of the woodwork, but we have a wonderful, wonderful attendance list. And some of the folks like Adam, we'll see Adam, his wife Rachel, and their two children, Victoria and, Victoria and Lexi. Yeah, it's good to have a producer here. I forgot Lexi's name. And Lexi is the normally the young lady that handles the raffle. So it'll be good to put her in that capacity tomorrow. As I mentioned, I have a bunch of stuff for a bunch of people. I'm going to throw a few things from W2AO's estate sale in and see if I can. They're smaller accessory items, no big items, this, that, and the other. If anybody's looking for some Drake antenna tuners, Stu had three. One has been spoken for, but there's two available. I want to really bring them along, unless one I think is a 250-watt tuner, and the other one's a full legal limit tuner. So got those, got some DSP enhanced speakers, some other, really nice Weller dual heat soldering guns. The first click is 100 watts. The second click is 140. I have my first one from when I was 10 years old, so I don't need another one. But he had two of those. And there's also a Kenwood TS-480HX that may or may not be spoken for. Barry KE3X contacted me today after I contacted him, and he may have a home for the second, found a home for the second Kenwood TS-480HX. It's a 200-watt rig, fantastic rig. And the price is well below what they sell for on QRZ or the other one, QTH.com. So anyway, that's that. Anyway, I don't have anything more, Greg. And we will see you on Father's Day. Looking forward to that very much. And Jim, when you were talking about Canon, they were having a Canon celebration, or I thought, sure, being a photographer, I thought you were talking about a Canon camera. I thought it was the old film SLR cameras, which Canon, I like Canon. My digital camera is a Canon. I just love it, although it's about 15 years old, and I'm about ready to buy a new one. But anyway, you trip me up there. Easy to do. And Mike, Thorndale Mike, W3MFB, our thoughts and prayers are with your mother with her health issues. And I know you're right there with her and assisting her in the best way possible. So kudos to you. That's it. No more from GMS. I'm still loading the car and I'm getting tired. So we'll chat with you all a little bit later. AF3Z. This is W3GMS. Good night, all.
5: B3OK. Go ahead, Bill.
0: Apologies. I am so sorry, Bill. W3GMS. Now you know I'm really tired.
6: That's okay, Joe. Put me on the pay me no mind list. I understand. Hi. W3GMS, KC3OOK. Well, I don't have too much more to add. I think day gets a little easier each year. So as I said before, I am looking forward to it. I'd Really, there's not too much gear to have to take. I may bring my radio along. I'm going to be working VHF. I just may bring mine. It's always more comfortable using your own radio. But other than that, I will be up at the breakfast tomorrow. And I forget if I said it already or not, but I will have a frequency counter out at the tailgate. It's free to maybe any new hand that doesn't have one and wants one. I'll have that there. So with that, I'll see you all there tomorrow. And over to you, Jim. And I was thinking canon might be a musical term in an echo. So over to you, Jim. AF3Z, KC3OOK.
5: Hey, thank you, Bill. Canon with with two N's and powder and wad and a ramrod or whatever they call a thing. And then I don't know if they lit the fuse or how. These are old cannons. Thinking 1812 Overture. Sorry about the music. That wasn't too musical, so I think we'll get away with it. But anyway, now I don't know. I forget who's doing the music this year. Last number of years, they had Pershing's own army band from Washington, D.C., the sort of the premier capital city army band. They played at Long's Park for a number of years. I don't know what happened this year, but they're... I guess they realized they had to spread the wealth around. And some years, well, they played back when these old cannons were used, but they also brought some military guys with cannons some years. So anyway, good old-fashioned kind of stuff, I guess. And they always have fireworks, so I got to be geared up for taking pictures of fireworks, as well as the musical side things. So anyway, it's always a fun evening. Tons of people, though. Hopefully the weather holds up. This past Sunday night, we had the storms roll in, so the concert got shut down early this past week. But I got some pictures, and they got some songs done before it got shut down. So anyway, yeah, I'm looking forward to Field Day. I think I'll just sleep in the car rather than worry about setting up a tent or anything like that. And I like to work late at night, so... it works out pretty well. But I gotta have enough rest to be able to do my gig on Sunday night, too. So that's about it here. Trying to think of what else to say, but it's not coming. So I guess I'll turn it over to John once again. WA3KFT, AF3Z.
7: 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Okay, very good, Jim. And...

to the top end and had plenty of contacts. My brother out in Ohio, also a ham, said, yeah, 40 meters is the money band. You get lots of contacts on 40. And he was right. When the dust settled for the logs last year, we made more contacts on 40 meters than we did any other band. I don't remember what the totals were and so on, but I have been in Field Day for more than 50 years, so it's kind of getting old hat for me, but we get new toys to play with, so we go from there. I expect to be at breakfast tomorrow, so we can see your faces. November 4, Mike Romeo Whiskey. Matt, your turn. WA3 Kentucky Fried Turkey. Over.

0: I think we might have lost Matt. Are you there? November 4, Mike Romeo Whiskey. Matt from Raleigh, North Carolina. This is W3DIV on the Thursday Night Roundtable. All right, nothing heard. Before we close things down, is there any other stations that would like to check in and get added to the bottom of the list here? There is still time. If you'd like to be added to the end of the log here on the 985 Roundtable, please call now.
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0: We picked up Steven, KC3 Kilo Charlie 3 Yankee Tango Delta. Take it away.
1: Yes, I'm just listening. Over.
0: All right. Excellent. Thanks for checking in. At this time, I think we'll go ahead and close down the net unless there's any other stations. Please call now. All right. 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That's a great way to show that you appreciate the gift of 985 to the amateur radio community. I always say 1985. Why do I do that? Finally, we hope to hear you again on Monday with Jim AF3Z at 8 p.m. during the 985 Workbench, which focuses on questions around operations.

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So if you have anything you're working on or you're trying to get solved, there's a lot of smart people, much smarter than me, on Monday nights to help answer some questions. So definitely join us. And Jim, AF3Z, will be hosting this Monday. This concludes the roundtable for tonight. Feel free to stick around and keep the conversation going. Have a great night and a great weekend. Happy Father's Day weekend to all the fathers out there. 73, this is W3DIB, now clear.

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1: Hello, Mr. Mike, W3GMS on All-Star. Working out here in the garage, getting the car loaded for the breakfast tomorrow. Got some Stu's equipment that people want, so we're making sure everything is appropriately handled. So how are you doing, W3GMS Portable?
0: Good. We're getting ready for MIT this Sunday, Father's Day. Always Father's Day, there's MIT, and a lot of guys show up on Father's Day. I know John Flood is coming, and Greg is coming, and Phil is coming from Vermont. They're going to come down and stay up in New Hampshire. They looked into hotels, and you don't even want to know what hotels cost in Boston right now with the games going on. They're $600-700 a night.
1: Crazy. That is absolutely crazy. Just, you know, hard to justify that, regardless of how much money you have. It's, to me, a big ripoff.
0: Sure is. Well, it's all because of the World Cup, you know. These folks that are in town for the World Cup, they're paying a lot of money. They're spending a lot of money. They drink the town dry. Literally, a couple of the bars have run out of beer, and they got to get more, and they're just having a wonderful time. They sort of look the other way when it comes to drinking outdoors, because you're not allowed to do that here. You know, you're strictly forbidden to drink outside, but they have to arrest 30,000 people.
1: Big, and boy, the town must make a fortune off of this.
0: You know it. And they're well behaved, you know, they're drinking and they're getting a bit loaded, but as of what, yesterday, nobody's been arrested.
1: I wonder if they sent ICE up there.
0: These guys are all leaving. No, I don't think they're worried about that. No, there's nothing like that going on. And tomorrow there's a game. Scotland is playing Morocco. And everybody's rooting for Scotland. Everybody wants Scotland to go all the way with this thing. Because this thing goes on until the end of July. You know, not here. They move it around. It's going to several cities. I don't think it's going to Philadelphia, but it's in New York, it's in L.A., you know, and it's all over the country, and it's in Canada, and it's in Mexico. It's really big. Now, I personally don't care. I don't care for, you know, sports, so it doesn't mean much to me, but just seeing all those folks in town having so much fun, and you know, at nobody's expense. They're having fun, and everybody else seems to be watching them and enjoying having them here.
1: Good. That's good. You know, it doesn't have to be everybody's cup of tea. That's for sure. So, looking for 1 gallon trash bags here to put some cables in. So, anyway. Very good. Well, you know, as I said, each their own. There's people, you know, Philadelphia has tremendous sports fans. They say it's one of the most emotional, intense fans ever in Philadelphia. So, and that's fine. That's her thing. But I have other things I want to do with my time.
0: Well, me too. But, you know, I'm living probably in the most sports intense part of the country, which is Boston and New England, because they've got four major teams, and they're all fans, you know, the hockey, the baseball, the football, and basketball. They're all big, big, but I don't care. I could care less. So I don't even know. I don't remember whether it was last year or the year before. On several occasions since we've been here, the New England Patriots have gone to the Super Bowl, and I didn't even know it. I don't pay attention to it. I could care less. But, you know, the sports fans are very, very into it here, probably more so than any other part of the country. Go ahead.
1: It'd be interesting to see how many ham operators are in that group.
0: Bet not very many.
1: Yeah, my mother was a sports guru. She played golf. She played tennis. She didn't take up golf until she was like in her early 80s, maybe late 70s, because she developed a tennis elbow. But she was really good at sports. So I was a Johnny Novice, 13 years old. It's about the time I got my ham ticket. And she says, I want you to try out for the Little League team. I says, why? And she says, because I want you to do it. It'll be good for you. So I tried out, and sadly, I made the team. So the next year, when they had tryouts, I knew how to play the game. I dropped every ball that was sent to me. And when I was up to bat, I could hit the balls, but I missed every one on purpose. And they didn't pick me for the team.
0: Way to do it. Yeah, well, we had opportunities to play hockey, and I had no interest in that at all. But I remember when I was a kid, there were only like six teams in the National Hockey League. And it was, you know, great players. The kids go down to the Montreal Forum where the hockey games were held, and they let you in free. If you were a kid, they look the other way. You could run in and stand up and watch the game for free, and we used to do that. But then when they got into the expansion, they stopped doing that. You couldn't. You had to pay.
1: My mother was very musical. She was very sports inclined. And I was a deep disappointment to her because I didn't like, I played music. I played a trumpet from fourth grade to 11th grade. And her band instructor, if you messed up, he would pick you up by the front of your shirt and throw you off the band, and you'd bounce off the lockers. Can you imagine a band instructor doing that? So in 11th grade, I told my parents I wanted to quit. My dad was on the school board for the Downingtown School District. And he says, you want me to do anything about this? I said, no. Just, I'm quitting the band. And that's why I quit it. But anyway, I always wanted to play. In fact, Martha bought me a couple of Christmases ago a nice acoustical guitar, and I always wanted to play guitar. But I was a trumpeter for a bunch. And anyway, so that's the way it goes. Well, I'm going to get moving here. I'm tired, and it's getting late. And I have to get up extra early tomorrow morning because I forgot to get the door prize for the breakfast, the 985 breakfast. We set an all-time record. We have 50 985 users that'll be there. And that beats our Christmas/holiday record. Never had 50 in attendance before.
0: That's great. Yeah, I wish I could be there. If I lived closer, I would. But, yeah, you know. Well, you have a good time there tomorrow, and I'm sure you will. And say hello to the guys for me. And we'll catch up again with you real soon. Yeah, no, I wasn't into the band or any of that stuff at school either. I didn't do any of the sports. Just wasn't interested in it at all. Didn't go to any of the games either. And some of the guys, you know, they sort of expect you if there's a game that you'd go to it, but I wasn't interested in it. They said, why did you go to the game? I said, well, I got studying. I got to study. You know, I can't do that. I don't have school spirit. You know, you're right, I don't. We'll see you later. 7-3 for now. W3 GMS, W1RC is off and clear.
1: Take care, Mr. Mike. Have a good evening. 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

0: a little bit late, so I'm just turned onto Route 10, heading home.
1: How long does it take you to get home?
0: 40 minutes total, you know, if I'm taking it slow.
1: Almost seems like same, because then tomorrow you're coming right back, you know. I understand the parking lot at the Brass Eagle is available for sleeping. Go ahead.
0: I had my camper with me. I might have tried to sneak out to do that, but I think I'm going to carpool with Dave and, come up that way. So we'll see you guys tomorrow at 8:30. I just thought I'd put my call out there and see if anybody was on.
1: That's the Thursday night roundtable. It starts at 8, and it was done about quarter 9 this evening. Everybody's busy. Ron, WA3VEE. He will not be there tomorrow, and he makes all these things, but he's going up to participate in up in the northern part of the state of Pennsylvania, the ES-100. It's a 100-mile foot race, and they're going up tomorrow to it takes about 3 hours to get up there to check out some communication gear and spots and make sure they have good communication. But it's quite an event. Martha and I were there 4 or 5 years ago, and it's pretty impressive how these people can run 100 miles through. They have to swim across streams and dense woods and everything. So he and Tom, KC3TMT, I think George has gone up, WA3LVR, some of these folks you may know or not know, but he doesn't miss many, but he's going to miss tomorrow's. Okay, well, I'll go back what I was doing here, and thanks for coming, supporting the 985 lunch. We've set a new record. When I called in the numbers at noon, we have 50 people in attendance tomorrow, 50, and that beats the Christmas holiday breakfast that we have. Unbelievable, 50. 7-3, take care, Wendy, and safe driving, W3GMS.
0: Good. That's going to be exciting. I look forward to seeing 50 people. That's amazing. Well, good talking to you, and 7-3, and I'll see you in the morning, W3NRN Mobile.
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0: RW, WA3 King Fox Tango. Name is John, and we're headed for breakfast in Gap. I think like many others. So we are on the bypass around, Downingtown at the moment. Got through the construction area and just passing Home Depot. 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
0: Booking right along at 60, 61 miles an hour. And I'm the slow guy. They're passing me. That's okay. You know, I'm not in a hurry to get into a wreck. I can stay in line of traffic that's moving quickly. So, just passing Route 282 exit. WA3 KFT in Mobile.
1: Sounds good. And form on W. Yep, I'm at breakfast as well, but just at a different spot down here in Raleigh. Are y'all going to Brass Eagle this week, or is there somewhere else?
0: Eagle this week, and it's today.
1: Well, if I could make the 400-mile drive up there in an hour, I'd be there. Otherwise, I'm down here in Raleigh with rain.
0: We got nice sunshine up here, 71 degrees at the moment, and relatively overcast, not heavy, thick clouds, but I will say half bright sunshine, not direct sunshine. It has to shine through some thin clouds today. So, gonna have quite a gang at the breakfast this morning. So said Joe last night on the net. WA3 KFT in a Mobile. Over.
1: That sounds good up there, and hopefully, at least it's raining today, because tomorrow there's gonna be probably 120,000 people in Raleigh for a parade for the Hurricanes tomorrow downtown. Do I feel crazy enough to go down there? Probably not.
0: I'm fortunate enough to live in the suburbs, not in the city of Philadelphia. And I like it a lot. I grew up in a small town out in Ohio. It wasn't until I was a senior in high school, 1961, that the population of my town broke 5,000. Over.
1: I think the entire population of Raleigh is, actually, I'm not even sure what it is nowadays. Things have changed. Well, I'm about to go inside, 73, and say hi to everyone for me. WA3KFT and 4MRW.
0: This is Whiskey Alpha 3, Kentucky Turkey. WA3KFT. On my way to... Is anybody else around?
2: Kilo Delta 3, Alpha India Sierra.
0: The 3 Alpha. I'm following a tractor trailer dump truck. Oh, what is it? Oh, uneven lanes. Yep. They blacktopped it nice and smooth over over top of the concrete underneath. So the only problem with that is that the bumps in the cement kind of regulate the speed to a certain extent. But now with it perfectly smooth with the blacktop, yikes. They'll want to go plenty fast, faster than what they should be doing. They're still not quite done. I'm going westbound, and one lane has one layer of blacktop, and the passing lane has two at the moment. And it looks like the other side, eastbound, is also blacktop. We'll find out when we go home. WA3KFT in a Mobile.
2: I'll try again. This is Kilo Delta 3, Alpha India Sierra, Tim, Mobile. And I'm about to get on the 30 bypass where it intersects 202 in Exton.
0: Okay. Very good. And we're driving away from you. We're going west. And we are on the Route 30 bypass. Oops. I'm following a truck and he just tapped the brakes. We'll let him get a little bit ahead of me here. I have plenty of time to get to my destination. I don't have to push it. So, looks like we're going to have a nice day. My dashboard says it's 71 degrees. So, nice and comfortable. WA3KFT to Mobile. Name is John. Over.
2: Hi, John. This is Tim. I'm stuck behind an oil truck here trying to get onto the bypass. And it makes me wonder, on this section of the bypass, it looks fine. I don't know why they're doing all the construction on the bypass. I think it has something to do with redoing one of the bridges there. But it ends up being a whole lot of back and forth and split the lane and all this kind of thing. So I'm not there yet, but it'll be good to see some blacktop down there as opposed to what it was not too long ago. Over.
0: I know where you are. Yeah, I just went through that about 10 minutes ago or 15 minutes ago. Yeah, they're tearing up the median or trying to do something in the median. And they're running traffic lanes all over the darn place. Every time you go through there, it's a new situation. So, I don't know. Come on here. I'm following a truck and he's trying to get off at the exit. And there we are. Uneven lanes. Yeah, we got one blacktop on one lane and double layer blacktop on the other one. So, it makes for Speedy Gonzales out here, I'll tell you. Perfect place to put up a speed trap. A little bit of rolling hills and too many people with a lead foot. So, anyway, way back 50 plus years ago, I got my first license, and I've been radioactive ever since. This is WA3KFT in a Mobile.
2: So I continue on my path out here to breakfast, but I'm looking forward tomorrow to join the people who are going up to the wilds of Pennsylvania to set up radioactive communications for the ultra marathon that's going to happen there in a couple of weeks. So I was only licensed a couple of years ago, and it's a great opportunity for me to learn about radio in a real setting, in a beautiful place. So I'm looking forward to doing that tomorrow, when I will be up very early to get going, because it's a long drive.
0: Okay. No, I haven't really explored, I'll say, Northeast Pennsylvania. I grew up in Ohio, so I am very familiar with the Pennsylvania Turnpike and Interstate 80. Oh, my. And I grew up in a small town just outside of Youngstown, halfway between Cleveland, Ohio, and Pittsburgh, Pennsylvania. It was 60 miles to Cleveland and 60 miles to Pittsburgh. And I laughed because the call letters KYW was in Cleveland, Ohio. And yes, it was a Westinghouse station. Westinghouse had multiple factories in Pittsburgh. And KDKA, also in Pittsburgh, was a Westinghouse station. And Cleveland was KYW. And a number of years ago, they played games with the call letters, and the radio and TV station here in Philadelphia got KYW. I don't know whether it's still a Westinghouse-owned station or not, but Westinghouse had multiple factories around Pittsburgh. My dad worked at General Electric in Youngstown, incandescent light bulb factory. Well, guess what? Incandescent light bulbs are kind of hard to find, especially when you want to use them as a dummy load on a transmitter. I still have a few, but LEDs have taken over the business. LEDs were made in China and still are. And the light bulb factory in Youngstown, which was all incandescent, shut down, and they demolished the building. Today it's an empty lot with a chain link fence around it. WA3KFT in a Mobile.
2: That's interesting. So I'm still pretty new. I've never used a dummy load. Can you not use an LED bulb on a dummy load? And what about if it's an LED dimmable version?
0: You basically take a light bulb socket with pigtail leads on it, put a PL259 on it, plug it into the transmitter, and according to the wattage rating of the transmitter, that's the wattage rating of the light bulb that you put in it. You can do that with an incandescent light bulb. I have no idea what happens if you put an LED in there. The LEDs will probably pop with the RF. But the incandescent light bulb is a tungsten filament. So basically, it's a resistive wire. And many years ago, when I first got into this game of ham radio, that's how you would tune up a transmitter. You put a light bulb on it instead of an antenna. And you came pretty close to tuning it up for maximum output. And then you could switch it over to the antenna and go from there. But light bulbs were relatively cheap. They were somewhere around 25 cents for a 75-watt and 100-watt light bulb. Back then. Now they're all LEDs, and I have no idea what would happen if you used an LED for a dummy load. It probably wouldn't work very well, and you'd probably pop all the LEDs in it. But tungsten filament basically was a resistive wire. and it worked well for a dummy load. It radiated, but the brilliance of the light gave you a clue as to how you had the transmitter tuned up. Even a little 50-watt transmitter would light up a 100-watt light bulb. This is WA3KFT. Over.
2: That's very interesting. It's amazing what you can learn driving to the breakfast on the radio. I'm entering the portion out now by Reeseville Road where the road is done, thankfully. Out here they repaved it and it looks like a normal road. It's not all bifurcated with different lanes and dividers. So I think that back, the portion that I passed there before, had something else to do other than just resurfacing the road. And that's interesting about the tungsten filament and using the incandescent bulb. Was it a gradient where you would know when the antenna was tuned? Was it flickering? Would the light flicker or be dim when it's not tuned and then be fully bright when it's tuned? Is that how you would know? Over.
0: The light bulb as a dummy load will radiate nowhere near as effective as an antenna would, but for bench testing a transmitter, it came in real handy and relatively inexpensive to actually build or buy an actual dummy load for 100 watts or so. Is going to cost you some serious money. But those kind of, I'll say, commercial dummy loads for transmitters don't radiate, or if they do, very minimally, because most of the time it's a resistor inside a shielded box. Whereas a light bulb, there is no shielding. So you do radiate, but the advantage to the light bulb was just simply that you tuned for the brightest output, and at that point you have found the proper setting for the plate load and dip and so forth. It doesn't necessarily match the antenna, but the transmitter is matching it to that resistive dummy load, and you can kind of gauge the output by the brightness of the light bulb. And very, very common. Many years ago, I did that when I was messing around with my 50-watt transmitter, which I still have. I put that on the air when I had my novice license many, many years ago. I have been licensed since March of 1967, and as many of the guys in this area will tell you, I have been radioactive ever since. This is WA3KFT Mobile, west of Gap. Over.
2: So I think you said you were a senior in high school in 1961, but you got licensed in 1967, is that right? If I heard you right. So what led you to get licensed in radio at the time?
0: I graduated from high school in the upside down year, 1961. 1961. And we got tailgating going on here. And I'm relatively late to the party. All right. Thanks for the ride. WA3KFT in the Mobile. Over.
2: Hey, I will be there shortly. 73, and I'll see you soon.
3: KD3AIS. 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WA3VE Mobile.
2: WA3VE. Hi, Ron. How are you?
3: Fine. I have some good news or bad news, however you want to take it, on a humorous basis. But tomorrow up at in Williamsport, Waterville. Tom is going to pair you up with me at Heiner Run, which I'll be at probably in about 4 hours because I'm on my way there now. But nonetheless, if you'll get a chance to see a very, very, very challenging radio shot. Go ahead.
2: Okay, I greatly look forward to that. That's why I'm making the trip, so I can learn things and see things that I otherwise wouldn't.
3: Good. Well, I'll be delighted to be in my instructor mode if you wish me to be. So, you know, explain to you generally, no math. There's no math needed for any of this stuff. But basically, conceptually, what's really going on? And why does this work? Why doesn't that work? Et cetera, et cetera. So looking forward to it. So I've got a beam in the back, 2-meter beam. I've also got a vertical. I also have a push-up mast and a drive-on mount for it. So we'll see if we can get this to work. We've got some other alternatives as well, like crossband repeat and all that. I got to read up on that because I've never done that before, but we'll make this happen. The reason I'm going up early is because that's one of my favorite areas of Pennsylvania and an area where my sons and I camped, 20-some years ago. And so Heiner Run, Heiner View, they're just absolutely spectacular. Spectacular vistas. It's a very, very beautiful area, so you're probably familiar with that. I think you're from up that way anyway, a little bit further east. Anyway, I'll let you get to the breakfast. I'm going to grab something here at Wawa and be on my way on the turnpike here very shortly, so I'm going to enjoy this ride. It's one of my most relaxing things to do. Get in the van and just go, that's for sure. So I just thought I'd relay that, and I'm really looking forward to spending time with you up there. It's going to be very, very nice. And this way I get a chance to do what we wanted to do and add some one-on-one mentoring. Enjoy the breakfast and say hi to everybody. Joe knows I won't be there. KD3AIS, WA3VEE Mobile.
2: Terrific, Ron. I wish you safe travels, and I look forward to seeing you tomorrow, and I look forward greatly to spending time with you. I always enjoy speaking with you and learning all that you have to offer. So I'm sure it'll be a productive day tomorrow, at least for all of us. And I'm familiar with that area up there because my daughter went to Westchester University and played on the women's soccer team. So we drive up there to Lock Haven and Mansfield and all that stuff. And it's definitely a very, very beautiful area. And it's another reason why I'm going up tomorrow. So I look forward to seeing you tomorrow. I'll let you go, and safe travel, 73.
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4: 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Want to just say good morning, gents.
3: Good morning. I'm going to grab a croissant, a bacon, and a chicken egg over here, and I'm going to be on my way. But I will see you also tomorrow morning up in Mill Hall. 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
4: I heard you. I just wanted to say good morning, and I will definitely see you tomorrow sometime. I guess we're going to try to get a start out of Westchester around 7 a.m., so looking forward to it. And KD3AIS, I'll see you in the breakfast very shortly. KC3YSM, 73.
3: Steve, looking forward to it, 73. 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
2: Hey, Steve. This is KD3AIS Tim. I believe I may be riding with you tomorrow. On the way up there. So if that hasn't changed, then I will be seeing you early in the morning tomorrow and probably shortly at the breakfast. So I'll say 73 and see you soon.
4: Sounds good, Tim. Definitely, if you still want to ride with me, that's absolutely perfect. Just need to coordinate. We can do that at breakfast. Pickup spot, that's all. 73, KC3YSM Mobile.
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0: KC3YSM. I'm just enjoying this beautiful, beautifully paved 30 bypass heading west. Boy, oh boy, it's a treat. KC3YSM.
1: Yeah, good morning. And was that Peg in there, NRN? I'm not sure if I had the name right, but good to hear you too. And that was been a racetrack for years. I guess that'll make it worse.
0: I'm doing 62, and I just had two motorcycles pass by doing probably, I don't know, they're slowing down now, probably 80. Just cruising.
1: Good, Wendy. And, yeah, I'm just getting on to Route 30 here at Gap from the west side, so I'm not too far away either. Yeah, I'm sorry, my mind's getting tangled up in my thoughts. Anyway, just coming into downtown Gap as opposed to uptown Gap where the clock is. And, yeah, Steve, I think I've got there. My mind doubts itself often. But years ago, after the 30 bypass around Downingtown and all that stuff was completed, still new, we were coming across. My dad was driving. It was night, and all of a sudden my mother noticed something. There was a car without lights on parked across the two lanes going east, I think we were going. Just sitting there in the dark, and Mom noticed it and yelled, and Dad was able to miss it. That's my memory of Route 30 bypass around Downingtown and Coatesville. Over to you, Wendy, if you're still in here. We'll let you get a primary spot in this conversation. AF3Z. Now I'm forgetting your prefix. Is it K3 or W3YSM? Anyway, over to you, AF3Z.
0: It's Steve. Yes, it's Steve, and it's KC3YSM, AF3Z, and the group, whoever else is out there. I'll turn it over to anyone wants to jump in, KC3YSM Mobile.
2: 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This is November 3. I love Scrapple.
3: And I'll be there shortly. I'll be on the side.

0: Guess I'll pick it up. Very good. Look forward to seeing you. And I always have trouble pulling your name out, but I always think of year to date every time I hear your call sign. I'm going to guess Chris. I could be wrong, but that's what popped into my brain. AF3Z.
1: Yeah, no, it's Steve.
0: I thought that first, but I was just talking to the other Steve. All right, very good. I'm heading up the Gap Hill from the west, so I'm just about there. So I'll say 73 for now and see y'all there. AF3Z.

0: guess you're the only ham in the area. AF3's the...
1: Yeah, you and me, brother. I don't know where the rest of them are. So, yeah, it was quite a discussion there on the, whatever it was, I forgot already. The soft start for the SB220 amplifier, that was really good.
0: It's like Black Friday in November when they open the doors to the store and the inrush current is pretty high. Yeah, very good, John. My experience with inrush was all around the Heathkit DX60 transmitter. And Joe was helping me with that some few years ago. But that's when I became more directly involved with inrush current. And the status of that now is I have a thyristor, or is that the right, or thermistor? I get my terms confused. But I have one of those, and that slows it down initially, but of course if you turn the high voltage on and off, that thing is hot and it doesn't slow down the inrush anymore. So I just leave the high voltage on all the time. There's a whole story around that. But I learned a lot playing with it anyway. But I never got to a more elegant solution, I'll put it that way. AF3Z.
1: That's interesting. I didn't think about the smaller, you know, transmitters. But it really has to do with how much capacitance, you know, what the impedance looks like when you first turn it on, or the resistance, whatever. So, yeah, I got to sort of get a kit together where I can. I have those perf boards he was talking about, and I've made a few over the years, you know, little circuits, but it seems like it's cropping up more and more that I want to throw together a little circuit, and I'm reluctant to do it. You know, it's like, well, it's going to be a lot of work, and I don't know. I don't know how I'm going to lay out the components. You know, the last time I tried to do that, it was kind of a muddle. You know, I didn't think about, I thought it would be easy. And then as I start to put this stuff together, I realize that I didn't have much of a feel for clearances and, you know, how much room and at what angle a wire can be bent or put through a hole and done something with. So it's a little bit of a skill, you know, artisan skill, which is fun, but, you know, if you don't have it, it's... can put you off. So there's another circuit. All these, hang on a second. These power supplies, like Kenwood, you know, has these wonderful little power supplies, and some of the rigs it's built in, and they don't have crowbars in them. So when the caps or the diodes fail, they take out everything in the, you know, in the high, the B plus side of the radio, which is not a good thing. AF3Z,
0: KN3I. No, that wouldn't be a good thing. I never had to worry about putting a crowbar in my radio. The radios are too small. You can never fit a crowbar in there. Sorry about that. Yeah, with the DX60, part of the issue there is that the high voltage and everything is switched by the function switch. A little wafer switch type deal. And the way the rig is designed, the function switch goes from off, and I'm trying to remember if I have this right, off to tune to standby, and then to AM and then CW, I think, you know, rotating around. So the point is there's no provision for press to talk or anything like that. So the way... you turned it on and off AM was using the function switch. And so every time you went from receive to transmit, you're turning the high voltage on and off with the function switch. So those switches are known to have a shorter lifespan than they might otherwise. And so that was some of the impetus there to try to control that inrush current. And as I said, since I'm a CW op, I haven't had a mic hooked up to that setup. I just turn it to CW and the high voltage is on, and you know, only keys the transmitter when you key it. So I don't mess with the function switch, except one time to turn it on. And so there you go. Something else was running through my head, but I'm not sure what. I am now on whatever road this is, headed to Intercourse. And out here in Amish country to some degree. Anyway, I guess I got to the end of my buffer. There's not anything else left in my head at the moment. Back to you, John.
1: No problems. It's, a lot of this old equipment, especially like collector stuff, like Collins, people who are reading, people say, oh, don't use the function switch. Just switch, plug everything, leave it on, plug it into a terminal strip, and then shut it all off with the terminal strip. Because, who cares if you blow up the terminal strip? Just go buy another one. So I thought, that's, a little crazy. These Collins collector guys are nuts anyway. So they're probably overreacting to all this. And I have some Collins gear, which I don't use it a whole lot, but now that I get more experienced with what can go wrong with the old gear, I start to think about it. It's like, these guys who designed this stuff and sold it, even Collins, they didn't have any idea that people were, crazy people were going to have this in the year 2026, after using it for who knows how long. It's going to go bad on you. And how are you going to, how are you going to replace that thing? So, it just slowly dawned on me. But this thing with the crowbar, I'm afraid to use. I got this TS-940 working really well. And it's kind of a clunker, compared with even semi-modern gear. But there's something charming about it. The fact that it doesn't move when you press the buttons, it's so heavy. And the buttons are big and there's no menus. And it has a nice tuning dial. You can spin it and it'll cross right off the amateur band and into the shortwave bands very quickly. But it's got a pretty, very precise readout. So, I don't know. I just think it's cool. I'm afraid to use it because this built-in power supply, the way it fails until I get a crowbar in there. It's kind of silly. AF3ZK and 3I. What a beautiful day.
0: On a wonderful day like today, I defy any cloud to appear in the sky. All right, very good, John. If you didn't recognize that, don't worry about it. That is kind of funny. Even that Heathkit stuff is, we're talking 1960s. And, what's that, 60 years ago? who would have thought one of those little Heathkit radios would still be cooking 60 years later? Yeah, the designers probably didn't have that in mind. And, I gotta see where I am here. I think I'm coming up on Hollander. No, that's not Hollander. There's a spot in Intercourse up here where trying to be able to make your left turn onto Route 340 is very difficult, especially when tourist season is hot and heavy. So I take another road and avoid that intersection. So I don't like to miss it. The other road, that is, and that's what I'm coming to right now. Yeah, the stuff is interesting. I enjoy the technical side of things, and in my profession, I didn't have much chance to actually put my electronics training into practice. So I kind of, I'm not regretting where I went in life, but it would have been nice to have, you know, taken some of that learning I had and really applied it so that it got stuck in my head a little more deeply. But can't have everything. Coming up on Old Philadelphia Pike here. And I guess Philadelphia is pretty old by now. So anyway, but I still know how a Union Junction, or what is it, kind of transistor, and how to test a transistor and a diode and stuff like that. And turns rate, we're talking about turns ratios on transformers and some of the simple stuff. But when you get into anything too fancy, then my eyes start to glaze over. AF3Z.
2: It's a unijunction transistor, but you're probably thinking of the bipolar transistor. WA3VEE Mobile, Williamsport, Pennsylvania.
1: You're in Williamsport. I guess you're on the way in. This is KN3I. And good. What is it? Good morning, sir. Yeah, I heard you were going up there early for the, whatever it is. What are you guys doing? Radio communications for some kind of, charity walk or run event or something? So beautiful, beautiful area up there. My son almost, he was offered a job up there. He decided he didn't want to live up there because it was too rural. But anyway, over to you, Jim, KN3I.
0: Yeah, hello there, Ron. Good to hear you again. I heard you earlier, though I wasn't. I don't know if I talked to you this morning, but I heard you guys talking. Yes, bipolar. I'm glad I'm not. I feel for anybody who is. And a transistor that is, that's okay. Yeah, some of that good old stuff. I remember seeing there at Philco, somebody had a board with the old core memory, with the wires threaded through the toroidal cores for memory. And you think how many cores that would take, how big a board to get a terabyte of memory. And now we put that in a little tiny things. I was, this is a stream of consciousness conversation. I was watching a YouTube video by a guy that was, is and was big in the music and recording industry. And he was talking about, oh no, I'm sorry, I've got it wrong. Photographer, another of my interests. He was talking about buying these like 4 or 6 terabyte drives to save his stuff on, and how in the last year or so, or no less than that, the prices have skyrocketed on memory because of all these huge computing centers, whatever they call them. But anyway, you think about that kind of memory on a little chip compared to the old core stuff. It's amazing stuff, very interesting. So, Ron, yeah, have fun up there. And when you said you're going up a little early to enjoy the area, that sounded like fun. WA3VEEAF3Z.
2: Yeah, very good, Jim. Yeah, I'm on All-Star here, of course. Couple things. First of all, I'll make this my final because I'm coming to a really cool overlook here called Bald Mountain Overlook, and the repeaters up here are great. And that's why I'm on the HT here with All-Star, because I'm listening to the other, my two other radios in here I've got. I'm listening to Bald Eagle Mountain. So that's just south of Williamsport on the south bank of the west branch of the Susquehanna River. And, yeah, I'm going up here to revisit the areas that me and my two sons camped many, many years ago outside of Scouts, believe it or not. So we did this on our own. But anyway, Heiner View, Heiner Heiner Run State Park, and this all preparation for doing some radio work tomorrow, which will be, John, by the way, for the Eastern States 100. It's a 103-mile ultra marathon through the woods, 36 hours long, through the Pennsylvania wilds. So we provide radio communications for that through Tom and his ARCOM 2 group. And he's running all the logistics for the race. So it's quite involved. It's one of the world-renowned ultra marathons. So, in fact, that's actually where Tom, KC3TMT, met George, WA3LVR, was up here, believe it or not. Anyway, I'll turn it over to you, John. I'm going to get out of here and pay attention because I'm going to be getting off here to take a really good picture of this overlook. It's on the south side of Susquehanna, as I mentioned, and what it is, it's a great view of Williamsport below. It's a great overlook. It's been many years since I've been up here, so we'll turn it over to you guys. I just had to respond to you, Jim. Been listening to you guys for a while here all the way. So had All-Star on since I left the house this morning. Hope the breakfast was good. Sure sounds like it was.

0: WSW1RC.
1: Oh, okay. I'm going to jump in. I'm not sure what happened, Ron. You, I hear W1RC in there. So, very good, Ron. Have fun. And, Mr. Mike, I got a, my older son, he just went up to, what was it? Cape Cod for a little vacation. And now he's going to apply for a job up there. So, boo-hoo for us, it's like 3.5 hours. He's been living with us, for years, so. I'm sad. I don't want to see him go. But if he goes up there, I might be going up that way, so I can come visit you. What do you think of that? WNRCKN3I.
0: Yeah, hello, Ron. Somewhere in Pennsylvania. I don't know where you are, but it sounds like you're up there in the pucker brush. KN3I, AF3Z, W1RC. Oh, yeah, come on up. Plan your trips around the Hamfest. You can come to the Hamfest. Go ahead, John.
1: Please, go ahead.
2: Let me see if I got it. Alright, you threw the ball up in the air, but didn't say who was supposed to catch it. Hi, Mr. Mike. Good to hear you. And Ron, I think I know that spot you're talking about, that if you're going up, what is that? Oh, it's 11 and 15 to go up the river and then split. And I guess 15 goes to Williamsport, I forget. I got good friends that live in Williamsport and get up that way occasionally. But as you're coming down the hill towards Williamsport, there is quite a view there. So, yeah, enjoy. Good to hear you, Ron. And your name was mentioned this morning intravenously. If you can figure that one out, Ron, that's good. You might. So, gorgeous day down here. I imagine it's even nicer up there, meaning a little cooler maybe, Mr. Mike. Yeah, I think I told you before, I'm coming up to Acadia in Maine in September, but I'm going to miss the time of Nearfest, unfortunately. A little too early in the fall, I guess. So let me see. I think it goes to you, John. AF3Z.
1: Keep it short. I'm trying to find out what happened to Mr. Mike there. I guess he's maybe the internet is not behaving itself with All-Star or something. So, yeah, I'm just coming up to Route 23 here. I'd probably be on Route 23 for a little while. Still have coverage. Over to you, Mr. Mike, W1RCKN3I.
0: Hey, very good, John. Yeah, I quickly turned it over to you when I suggested that you come to visit your son during the Hamfest time, and yeah, being out in the Cape, but got to be careful on the Cape now. We got a lot of problems out there with ticks. We got a problem. It's the most infected part of Massachusetts because we have them here in Marblehead. And we're doing a little bit of research on them because we don't want to get bitten by these fool things. And I called the health department here in town, and they told us that the Barnstable County health people have the best information on that subject in this state, because that's where the epicenter of that activity is. So there you have it. I'll turn it over to Jim, and the rotation will go around. I'll always stay in for a little bit, but enjoying watching all the Scottish people here in Boston having fun drinking the town dry and partying and making friends and you know, they're here for the World Cup, and boy, they're having a wonderful time. AF3Z and the group W1RC.
2: All right, very good, Mr. Mike. And I think John misspoke. I think he meant to say that it was Ron who dropped off the RF face of the world, not you, Mr. Mike. So anyway, Very good. Yeah, I knew the World Cup was coming up, but I didn't know where or when. So I guess you're saying when it comes to the World Cup, it's bottoms up, huh? I guess that's the way it works up there. I enjoy watching soccer. I'll see a little bit on TV at times. And I played a little bit in high school, but that's at least 10 years ago now. yes. I was not all that good. But I enjoyed playing soccer and enjoy watching it too. There, I'm coming by, I don't know if you've heard of this place, Mr. Mike, but the Smoketown Airport. It became somewhat famous once upon a time when a guy that took off from Smoketown here in a small plane ended up going through the airspace over the White House or someplace like that, and they sent out some jets to, to bring him down. That was a guy that took off from Smoketown. That could be 50 years ago. I don't know how long ago it was. But when I think about Smoketown and the Smoketown Airport, that's what comes to mind. Flying is one of the things I would have loved to have done, but it's not going to happen at this point. And, I forget. Has the World Cup started? I wonder how long it goes. Quite a thing, and that's much more a World Cup than the World Series is. That's a slightly political comment, maybe, I guess. Over to you, John. And Ron, if you want to jump in here anytime, feel free. KN3IAF3Z.
1: Okay, KN3I here. Yeah, I think we're on signs. Somehow I'm in a noisy environment here in the Mustang with trucks going by me and my tinnitus in my right ear, which is where the speaker is. So I don't hear everything. And then you've got the whole repeater system and the guy on the other end and everything else. So it's not like, although All-Star is pretty clear, and I think Mr. Mike sounds okay in it. So anyway, World Cup. So the Tastula, what is it? I forget what world is. I can only think of Mundo for some reason. What is it in French? It's something similar. Monde, I guess. Yeah. Anyway, I'm trying to work on my French here with the Canadian Royal Citizen, W1RC. This is KN3I.
0: Yeah, fine business, John. Yeah, World Cup, there was a game last weekend. I think it was on Sunday. It was Scotland versus Haiti, and Scotland won. And they estimate there's about 30,000 people from Scotland in town, and they're having a wonderful time. They went to Fenway Park to watch the Red Sox play, and they took over the park. They were playing their bagpipes, and they're having a great old time, and they're drinking the place dry. Their places are running out of beer. And they say that at one place they sold three times as much beer in one day as they do normally on St. Patrick's Day. They're just having a wonderful time, and there hasn't been a single arrest. That's how good this is. These guys are having fun. They're kind of bending the law a little bit, allowing them to drink outside, and no trouble, no problems. You know, you can do something like that. You can tell they're all having a wonderful time. Of course, they're spending a lot of money, big money. Parking alone at the stadium, $200, or VIP parking, $250. Tickets to the games are over $1,000. Well over $1,000. There's another game tonight, Scotland and Morocco. And so... a second wave arrived, and it goes on until mid-July, I think. I don't know. I'm not following the games, but I'm following all the Scots people and enjoying watching them, having a good time. AF3Z in the group this

0: but just a matter of living in the other territory. And who knows, it was famine or warfare or what got the Scots to move to Ireland, but supposedly that's where we came from anyway. And, yeah, we Scots are good people. Of course, the other side about all that genealogy stuff is after a while, those bloodlines, they call it, they get pretty well diluted. It's one of those, is it a quadratic equation? Something like that. It's like signal strength. It goes down pretty rapidly. Anyway, I'm rambling. I'm on 340 headed out towards Lancaster, but I got back to Route 30. So now I'm getting on the bypass around Lancaster and headed home. Trying to remember if I was going to do anything on the way home, but I don't think so. So, John, back to you. Well, I try to merge on to Route 30 here. AF3's up.
1: AF3Z with W1CR, RC, sorry, KN3I, mobile. Yeah, you guys are keeping me awake here, which is a good thing, because I'm driving a car. I didn't sleep terribly well last night, and ever since I retired, I kind of lost my regular, which was 5 years ago, so I don't really have an excuse, but I kind of lost my regular kind of thing, sleep pattern, and also if I don't exercise, that seems to screw it up, so I've been trying. I got on the exercise bike yesterday, but anyway, whatever, nobody cares. So, okay, oh, you got all these Scots men out there, and are they wearing kilts, some of them, and are you, Mr. Mike, are you going to any of the World Cup events, or is it too much for you? I think it would be interesting to experience some of that with such high spirits, and I don't mean, you know, the kind to make you drunk. But I could just see, like, the Scottish team out there, arm in arm, singing something. I don't know what they sing. It's the Scottish national anthem or something. God Save the Queen. I don't know if they sing God Save the King. But I've seen the Italian soccer team sing the unofficial national anthem of Italy, and it was quite a sight, you know, and all the people in the stands. W1RC, KN3I.
2: Oh, they have their bagpipes. You can bet on that. Lots of them. And they're playing them all hours of the day and night, and marching down the street. And they're having a great old time with their bagpipes. We've got a thing called the it's basically they are just having a big party, and but I'm not going to go downtown for that. The traffic is horrible. We can't park, you know. I watch them on the news, and I watch them on YouTube, partying and having a good time. Everybody's having a good time with them too. They're not making any enemies. They're making friends. And they're just having a good time. They're spending a lot of money, and they're having a good time. And Scotland hasn't been in the World Cup for quite a long time, since, I think, 30-some-odd years or something. And I hope they win. Love to see it, because, you know, I've been to Scotland. It's a nice country, and people are nice and friendly, and but you don't mess with them. Let me reset. In school, we had teachers from Great Britain, and some of them were Scots, and you didn't mess with them. They whack you. They take nothing. But they were fair, and they were fun, and they were, you know, they were just good guys. But now they're

0: not pushovers, that's for sure. Not at all. So anyway, so I'm going to get out of here, too. I got stuff I got to do today. I just want to say hello to you guys down there in PA, and we'll talk to you again soon. AF3Z in the group. This is W1RC. Dan, stick around for one more round.
1: Very good, Mr. Mike. And, yeah, thanks for jumping in here. We came from the 985 breakfast, so we've been talking all morning. Nice to hear somebody else. And we had quite a crowd there, record-breaking crowd, which means I could hear even less than normal. My ears are getting older, and I guess they're telling me they've heard enough in life, so they don't hear as much as they used to hear. But anyway, I'm just going around Lancaster on the bypass here, so moving right along. So 73, have a good one there, Mr. Mike. And back to you, John. KN3I, AF3Z.
2: Okay, very good. AF3Z, W1CR, KN3I, mobile. I'm probably going to lose it here. I'm not at the end of my string, so I should probably sign with you guys. Great talking to you. I appreciate you riding along with me. And and I think Mr. Wright was going to do one more round, so I'll turn it over to him. KN3I, over to you.
0: Thank you, dropped out, John. I'll say 7-3 to both of you gentlemen, and glad you had a good time at the breakfast. Certainly like to go to one of these days. I have to be down there, but we'll see you all later, and happy holiday. W1RC clear.
1: I see, Mr. Mike, and if you didn't know this, you definitely want to get there at least the first time, because it was a special offer for first-time attendees. 73, AF3Z, now leaving Lancaster.

0: 73 John 2. I didn't mean to ignore you there. Yeah, you are getting a bit scratchy. Good to see you today. AF3Z.
1: No, it's not a day trip. And I'm getting older, but I would like to come down at one point in time. 73 W1RC.

0: W3GMS, KC300K. You're on, Joe.
1: Yeah, just working out here in the garage, Bill. How you doing? Great seeing you today, W3GMS.
0: Hi, Joe. I'm doing wonderful. It's a beautiful day. Great day to be out there in that parts building taking advantage of that weather. And, yeah, boy, what a crowd. I heard listening on the radio that it was a record, and it sure looked like it to me. Yeah, that was great. Great to see a lot of people, and some I haven't seen for a while. If you got just a second, I know you're busy, but I'll give you a little bit of data. I am able to locate all the primary and secondary wires coming out of that driver transformer. And I am short to ground both input on the primary and output on the primary where it goes to the audio driver tube. The secondary, I have no continuity through the secondary, across the secondary or between the center tap and either side, nothing at all. So would you say that pretty much indicates that that's the transformer that's bad?
1: Interesting, two different conditions. Yeah, the primary looks short to ground and the secondary looks open. Very interesting. When you say the secondary is open, you're checking that with a multimeter, and are you putting it on like an R times 10 or R times 100 scale?
0: No, I was just on one. I can go up, and of course, it's still in the circuit. It's. I'm sorry, I'm getting a lot of spam calls, and this is. I have to delete my Verizon spam calling and switch it over to my Bitdefender. But anyhow, no, it's in the circuit right now, just reading across it with a voltmeter, but it was on times one.
1: Okay, well, that's a pretty high resistance secondary. I forget on R times one what it goes up to, but you may switch it to R times two. And there's two secondary windings, right? There's one that drives the upper tube, and there's another one that drives the lower tube. And I forget, you know, you can do it two ways. You can have two windings, and then the end of each winding you can tie together, and that becomes a center tap on the secondary, and that's where the bias voltage comes up. So there's really, if you can get an ohmmeter reading from the center tap of the secondary or the point on the secondary where the two secondary windings are tied physically together and end the top side and then take another reader to the bottom side. Both of those readings should be the same. Now, if they're open, you know, obviously all bets are off. Go ahead.
0: So I'll go to a higher scale on the resistance and basically go center tap to each side. I should have the same resistance, correct?
1: Exactly. You got it. But when you look at the primary, you connect one lead to the primary and you connect another one to ground with the red wire off, you get a short circuit, correct?
0: I haven't disconnected the red wire yet. I haven't taken it out of the circuit. I can easily isolate that transformer. I did find the red wire. I know I've got it. And it just comes up to a lug, and then the input of the primary just solders to that same lug. So it's in essence, you know, one wire right now.
1: Okay, very good. Well, let's see. So I'm trying to think here out loud of what you did primary. We talked about the secondary. That's all squared away. Now, when you determine that the primary is shorted to ground, how did you make that determination?
0: I put one side of my ohmmeter on the red wire, and then I put the shorter to ground. Yes, I started by putting it on the red wire and going directly to the primary wire. And of course, I had continuity. I then moved my from the red wire down to chassis, and I still had continuity.
1: Okay. Okay. Let me back up a little bit. The red wire, we'll call that M, right? That goes into the bottom side of the driver transformer, and then it goes through the primary winding, and then it goes up to the plate of the tube. Okay. So the short test, to see if the primary is shorted to ground, you want to put one lead on the chassis and the other lead on either the tube socket where the plate is or where the red wire goes. But to isolate that transformer from all the other circuits, unless you've done it already at some other point in the circuit, you want to disconnect that red wire where it goes to the bottom of the primary of the driver transformer. Go ahead.
0: Gotcha. Gotcha. I can do that. I can do that. And I can do that at that lug where the red wire and the primary come together, because there is another wire that comes off of that. And, yeah, that's exactly how I tested it. So I basically have continuity with no resistance on either side of the primary, either through the red wire or the chassis ground.
1: Okay. When you say no continuity, to me that means it's, the circuit is open. Is that really what you want to say?
0: Maybe I'll jump the gun there. Hang on a second. Yeah, you know, I get... this is the dyslexia kicking in. What I wanted to say was I had continuity. When I take that red wire, we have continuity between that red wire right where it was at the capacitor to chassis ground. Okay? If I go to the either side of the primary, I also have continuity with no resistance to chassis ground.
1: Okay. Very good. So we know that is the red wire that comes from the power supply. And I believe we've already ascertained that all the other places that that red wire goes, it goes through resistors and things like that. So the suspicion all along was the primary of that transformer is shorted to chassis ground. And it looks like in all probability it is. But as a final test to be sure, I would disconnect the voltage lead to the bottom of the transformer, disconnect that. In other words, the bottom transformer lead of that driver transformer, float that lead, have it connected to nothing. And then from that lead to chassis ground, verify you have a short. And by all your data points, it looked like it will be, but it's just a good test because

0: primary where M meets it going in and have it isolated from the whole rest. And I'll check that to chassis ground. Thanks, Joe. I'm having a good time. I'm learning a lot. And I've been looking at a lot more than just this circuit because you kind of try to figure things out, but especially the difference between what's shown on the schematic and what's actually when you look at the assembly drawings. Back to you, Joe.
1: Yeah, very good, Bill. And as you have keenly seen, the schematic is a pictorial of the interconnect, but the physical connection of the interconnects quite a bit different. So, you know, that's the schematic versus the practical or the implementation of the interconnects. So it's interesting. All good stuff. Yeah, it looks like you're really really downright on it. But and that will prove it if you take that bottom transformer lead off. So nothing is on that lead except, you know, the transformer, and then just check that lead with your own meter to ground. If it's shorted, then all bets are off and that transformer shot. And I feel very strongly that it is. So anyway, there you go. So did you come inside today? You know, we had so many people there. We set a new all-time record of 52 people. And Martha asked me, did you see Bill? Oh, okay. And I says, you know, there's so many people here, I didn't really notice. So did you come in, or did you decide to go home and get some work done?
0: No, I came back and worked. I actually, Jeff was loading some stuff out of your car, so I talked to him for a bit. But yeah, that was a huge crowd. That was a really big crowd. So sorry, it would have been 53. But yeah, that beats Christmas. That's a good sign. But and I imagine it went along for quite a while. But no, I didn't. But I just want to get up and see the people. Actually, there's more time to talk to folks in the parking lot sometimes than once you're inside. I imagine it must have been quite a decibel level in there as well. Back to you, Joe, for one more. I'll let you get back to work.
1: Good. W3GMS. Yeah, it was loud. And Jen was off her major server. I talked to her on the cell phone. She has family down in Tennessee. I think her grandkids are down there, so she was visiting them. And she was coming around 81 North when I chatted with her, and she says, I said, is it really true you're not going to be at the brass signal? I said, no. So by the time I get in so late, she says, I could never get up in time because she says, I haven't had any sleep. I say, okay. So she says, what do you want? I says, we need three servers. I told her the number. And I told her yesterday 50, but it actually turned out to be 52. And Lexi and Victoria were there, and that's Adam and Rachel's two children. And Lexi, she's been doing this for years. The time she's come, she likes to hand out the drawing tickets, and I had her pull the ticket, and I bought the real good Scotch electrical tape. I think it was type 33 or something. I bought a three-pack for $20, and that was the prize this morning. And the new guy got it. We had a guy there that was never there before. So he not only won the door prize, but he got a free breakfast. But it was all good. It was very, very good. And I was just delighted by the attendance. I have no idea. I mean, we just had people out the wazoo. And I know you don't relish big crowds and things like that, and I totally get that. But I'm glad you got to the parking lot. And I actually sold one or two pieces of Stu's gear. It wasn't a lot of activity because, you know, I got a limited audience. But it was good. Okay, very good. Keep having fun. It's a beautiful day, and I'm working outside here. I'm going out to parts building. I'm working in the old garage right now, doing some consolidation on stuff. And then we have to go to an anniversary party tonight at 5 o'clock. So we'll be leaving here about 4:15 for that. So a long-term wedding anniversary. I forget what the number is, but it's a bunch of years. 7-3, keep having fun. W3GMS.
0: That's good, Joe. We'll have fun tonight, and thanks for your help. I appreciate it. I am just having a blast.

0: afternoon, I think, because I do plan to be up there tomorrow morning. I think they said 9 o'clock. Yeah, today's Friday? Yeah, tomorrow morning. So, again, 7-3, thanks a lot. Of course, my regards to Martha. KC3OOK, I'm clear.
1: I check that time because I have a little different time. I have Monday at 9 o'clock. Are you sure it's Saturday?
0: It get changed. I may not have been paying attention the whole time. If that's Monday, you know what? Coming back to me, yeah. Monday at 9. Let me put in his phone because it's not. Thanks, Joe. Glad I said something.
1: Okay, I have a skid. I have to run Saturday mornings, and I know George is up in the northern part of the state of Pennsylvania, north central part, up at the ES-100, and Ron's up there with him, and KC3 TMT is up there. So I think, you know, that had a bearing on not doing it tomorrow. So Monday morning at 9 o'clock. 73W3GMS, I'll have the HT on. So when you get all those wires disconnected from the primary, the driver transformer, and that lead is just hanging in free air and you measure it against ground and you see a short, let me know. Or if you don't see a short, let me know. 73W3GMS, clear.
0: Joe, and thanks for the correction. Yeah, that may not be lit till later tonight, but we are going to have fun doing it. Thanks. 7-3, KC3OOK, I'm clear.
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1: Scott, how you doing? I'm an all-star out here working in the garage. So it's Friday.
2: Yep, sure is. I'm on Echo Link right now because I'm in my one of my cars that doesn't have a rig in it. So it's nice to have Echo Link. I was listening to you and Bill talk. But, yeah. I wonder, I have some theories. I've never had a transformer fail on me before. I've never seen a failed transformer. I guess some of the ways that they could, what makes them fail is maybe just physical damage, one, maybe somebody hooking the wrong voltage to it, like overvolting it or a surge. And then I guess maybe the other thing could be overdrawing too many amps through it, so it like overheats and melts down inside. Is there any other way that they fail? Back to you, Joe, real quick. I don't want to hold you up.
1: Yeah, W3GMS. This is an audio transformer. It's not a power transformer. So that's the deal. This thing was manufactured in like 1960, so it's, let's say, approximately 40 years, 50 years, 60 years, 65, 60, it's like 66 years old. And what happens sometimes, the insulating tape that they use between layers was not really great back then. And you get dielectric breakdown, and with, even though it's an audio transformer, we're suspecting that the primary of this driver transformer, which is between the driver tube and the grids of the modulator tubes, two tubes and push-pull, and we're theorizing that, you know, that the primary just broke down. It has about 350 volts on it, and it appears to be shorted to ground. And that's just old age and quality of materials. Go ahead.
2: Okay, yeah, I didn't catch the part that it was an audio transformer, but somebody out there with the AM station running tons of modulation through that thing blew it out. But now I know that I didn't realize it was an old piece of equipment like that. Yeah, they had really shoddy dielectric. I've seen some older things where they've actually used it's almost like a cardboard material as an insulator between the plates. It's kind of crazy, some of those older transformers back in the day. But all right, I was just curious about that. I'm not too far from the house here, so I'll just say 7-3 and let you get back to what you're doing. And, yeah. ready for the weekend. I'm ready to be off. And then I only got a four-day week next week. Took Friday off work so I can gather some stuff up and head up to the field day site a little earlier than Saturday morning. Back over to you, Joe. This is W3KZG.
1: Very good, Scott. W3GMS. And your brother Dylan stopped in. He didn't eat breakfast with it, but he stopped in to say hi. So it was good talking to him for a few minutes. Paul was there in 3RBN. The number was 52. 52 people in attendance. It broke a record, even more than the Christmas session. Go ahead.
2: I find that crazy, but I mean, today's a holiday for some people. I think it's like Juneteenth or something. I don't even know what that is. But there's a lot of places that are off that day and closed, so maybe that's what helped contribute to it. I don't know. Strange. I know my work wasn't closed, so I was there. But yeah, it's interesting. Maybe people just took off. Because it's, you know, summertime and have a three-day weekend or something. Interesting. Very interesting how things come together like that. Back to you.
1: It's a federal holiday. It is a federal holiday. There was no mail today. Banks are closed and da-da-da-da-da. So I'm sure that did it. That helped. Adam was there, KB3. ZUV. Let's get him and Bob, B-O-B-B, Bob's call mixed up. But anyway, that helped, you know, being that it was a holiday. But I'll take it. I never imagined we'd have 52 people. 7-3, take care. W3GMS, clear.
2: Well, 7-3, enjoy the rest of your day. It's pretty beautiful out. A little warm, but it's beautiful. Nice breeze blowing, so hope you got the doors open in the garage there. Let some air flow through. Good to talk to you, and say hi to Martha for me. This is W3KZG. I'll be clear but listening. 95.
1: Very good. Yeah, she's inside. When I go in, I'll say hi from you. And what else? Yeah, it's very comfortable in the garage here. So got the door all the way open and just doing a little straightening out and trying to turn the crank and watch a chicklet drop and get a little bit of work done. 7-3, W3GMS, clear.

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1: Hello, Bill. Missed you this morning, I do believe. And, anyway, good to hear you. I just saw a sign that I don't like. It said, stop traffic 5 miles ahead. I'm here on 283, headed towards Lancaster. So how are you doing today?
0: I'm doing wonderful. It's a beautiful day. I'm enjoying the weather. And a little bit of working on the Apache, a little bit of working in the wood shop. And I heard you put a call out to Ron. And I'm trying to remember, and it's probably changed. I'm not sure there is cell service all the way up there where he's going to be. There didn't used to be once you get too far north of Lockhaven. So he may not be a GoLinker all-starable. Back to you, Jim. A3Z, KC3OK.
1: Are you trying to tell me all the praise given to All-Star that doesn't hook up there? Yeah, I've been up that way. I can remember we camped a little farther south than he'll be, I believe. But we were near, I forget the name of the place. But anyway, Little Pine State Park, where the Little Pine flows into the Pine Creek. And, yeah, there were certain spots I could drive to up on the top of a hill or somewhere where I could get cell service. So, yeah, a little bit familiar with that. Yeah, it was just a lark to see if he was listening. I don't know if you heard earlier, but I talked to him a little bit on the way up, when he was on the way up there. So, very good. Somebody was looking for you this morning. I'm trying to think who it was. Yeah, I'm not sure, but who it was. Could have been one of the Steves or a Tim, maybe. That's my guess. YTD or YSM or AIS. Somebody was hoping to see you, I think, this morning. Anyway, there you go. Well, so far, no stop traffic yet. I hope that continues. AF3Z.
0: AF3Z, KC3OOK. Yeah. Well, that, you know, it could be that I owe him money, and it'd be hard to narrow down who out of the group that is. But, yeah, I did speak to Steve. I did speak to Tim AIS, had a good conversation with him. And, yeah, I don't know. I don't know who that was. I haven't driven 283 for a while. Candy does it a lot. Is it the 22 interchange? Is that still causing problems?
1: 222, where it hits Route 30. And I don't know what they're doing, but they've been working on it over a year, I think. And it's, in my estimation or my guess, it's not anywhere near finished. Yeah, I'm really not sure what they're doing there. But it's been a long time. And that's probably where the problem is, because I'm just about down to Route 72 here, so. I've made it to Lancaster and it's still moving. So we shall see. Yeah, we had a good group. You have probably heard it was a record-breaking group, even without you and without Ron there. I forget, he said 52 or something like that. So, very interesting. I always feel bad for the other people in the restaurant that come for a nice, quiet breakfast or something, and then we all show up, and they should get everybody, either put us in the side room or back room, whatever you want to call it, or let other people be back there. But, yeah, with a crowd like that, it gets a wee noisy. We were at a table of six of us, approximately. I guess we would hold eight, something like that. But anyway, if you're at one end of the table, you could hear the people down there. If you're at the other end, you could hear them. But in the middle, you can't hear, or you hear too much of everybody. Yep, traffic is slowing down as I approach 30. AF3Z.
0: KC3, okay. Just stand by for 1 second, Jim.

0: That was more than a second, but I'm back. I had a phone call and I was letting it go to voicemail. It's funny. Pretty much anything I get on my phone is spam. I just tell Joe I'm going to change my spam blocker over, see if it does a better job. But, yeah, that is, you never know why. Just perfect weather was a federal holiday. So if you're a mailman or a banker or I guess insurance is closed, that's all shut down. But, yeah, it's good to see so many people there, especially in nice weather. It's nice to be able to hang out in the parking lot and not be freezing or with umbrellas. But, yeah, the 222 thing, I do think that's gone on for quite a while. That must be a really big project. And, and of course, you're on the Friday night, so, you know, everywhere is bad just about now on Friday nights in the summer. People trying to get home to work, people trying to get away from town, etc. Back to you, Jim, AS3Z, KC3OK.
1: After a healthy pause, AF3Z. Yeah, it's slow, almost crawling, but we are moving. And this is where 30 and 283 merge and everything. Seeing up ahead a little bit that I can, all three lanes are full, but they are moving, so that's encouraging. And, yeah, you mentioned something earlier I wasn't thinking. Somebody mentioned the holiday, and I'm thinking, what holiday? Is that Juneteenth or whatever they call it? So I guess that's what it is. But I was trying to think, what holiday is it today? But maybe that has something to do with it. Whoops. I started accelerating because everybody else was. I looked to the left at a truck, and then next thing I know, the people in front of me were stopping. So that was my whoops. So, and now I'm only about, 8 feet away from Route 30. And on the north side of Lancaster here. Oh, yes. I'll tell you what, I'm going to turn it over to you while I'm trying to get over there. AF3Z.
0: AF3Z, KC3OK. Yep, I know right what you're maneuvering there. And good luck with that. And, yeah, it's tough in this bumper-to-bumper traffic, you know. It, even when it looks like it's clear ahead, people will stop. You turn for a second, you're in trouble. I just wrote, my sister-in-law Barbara, she has a new car. It's a really nice car. But it has, you know, when you talk about the bells and whistles, well, they literally have bells and whistles now. It makes a noise if you get too close to the center line, even if there's no center line. It beeps if you get too close to something when you're in stop-and-go traffic. It's buzzing and beeping all the time. I am not sure that I could tolerate that. I'd have to find out where you clip the wires for all that stuff. Hopefully you've merged over. AF3Z, KC3OOK.
1: And you clip some little wire, that'll void your warranty or something like that. Yeah, I did make it. I was trying to get over one lane. I guess I had to merge into one lane and then move to the left eventually. But anyway, there was an opening. I was just about to go into it, and this big FedEx 13 or 18-wheeler, I mean, is coming into my lane from the right, and I'm trying to go to the left, and I figure, well, I'd better go, I guess. And he's up ahead of me now, and he just made it all the way over to the left. So, yeah, we're making progress here. There's some other wonderful comment I had. Now I was doing all that talking. I forget what it was. Oh, and all the beeps and stuff. Yeah, I occasionally ride with somebody, and I hear a beep, and say, oh, that's that, you know, or whatever. Reminds me of, this is a stretch, but... now we're starting to move. But the people are getting on 222, they're at a standstill over there. When you're in a hospital, especially like in intensive care units and that kind of stuff, but all the beeps and buzzes go on there. And, you know, a lot of times something's beeping and they're just walking around casual, and I I figured that they come to know which ones they really have to listen to quickly. But, yeah, I wouldn't be like that either. And here's another association with that, which is a little ridiculous, but anyway. Tuesday, when I was doing my dishwashing gig, in the last couple weeks, there's one of those sprayers, you know, that you see by dishwashers. And it was leaking pretty badly. And so this week, the new sprayer had been put in, nice stainless steel sprayer. And I don't know if you're familiar with those things, but they have a metal ring around the hose coming down to the spray head. And I guess what you do with that is you can squeeze the trigger to get the spray going and slip that ring over it. And that way it'll just keep spraying without you having to hold on to that. And so this week the new sprayer had this new stainless steel ring on it. And I'm spraying away and that thing was jingling. It was like a chime or something. I finally figured out a way to silence it. But that one little dinging was driving me crazy. AF3Z.
0: Yeah, there's certain things that are just continuous and incessant that'll get to you. What was the joke? It was something like you poke somebody in the arm and say, "Is this annoying? Is this annoying? Is this annoying? Let me know when it is." But that's funny. Well, your signal's pretty good. You're making it down there pretty far. It's been a long day for you, I guess. You've been on the road quite a bit. I'm good for about 3 miles a day, it seems to be, round trip. I have really turned into I hope I'm not becoming an old driver, but I sure don't go many miles, and I do find I'm not in quite as much of a hurry as I used to be, so maybe I'm starting to annoy people in my driving. Highway, I just try and go with the flow, especially where you are there. There's all those lanes merging in from the right and the left. I just kind of get in the left lane, just try and slowly ride it out. Back to you, Jim. AF3Z, KC3O, okay.
1: Yeah, this morning on my way down on 283 toward Lancaster and headed over to Gap, there's a spot where the speed limit on 283 drops from 65 to 55, at least technically speaking. And so I forget what lane I was in, but I was doing exactly what you're saying. I was just going along, keeping up with traffic. And my mind was other places. And I looked down at my speedometer, and in the 55 zone, we were doing 70 miles an hour. And I usually try to slow down, but I try to, you talk about old drivers, I think today to be possibly accused of being an old driver means you're driving only about 5 to 10 miles an hour over the speed limit, and everybody has to go passing you and going around you. It gets kind of crazy. I came up with a theory that if we could come up with a system where, and it probably wouldn't be that hard, you could fine all the people driving over the speed limit, the appropriate fines, even just once a day, and we could probably solve the national debt that quickly. AF3Z.
0: Yeah. AF3Z, KC3OK. That was pretty quick. Didn't need much of a pause for folks. Sorry. Yeah, you definitely could. I've also thought driving could be made into a sport. I've also thought driving in the city, there's just so many people that do stupid things or rude. I'd love to have like a little machine gun on the front that shot paintballs, you know, so you turn it into a game in the morning, make it more interesting drive. Yeah, and going into Philadelphia in the morning, when you're running with the traffic, especially if it's early, like 5:30, 6 o'clock in the morning on 95, it's going 85, 90 mile an hour, and it's every lane's filled, and the police just let it go. until about probably 8:39 o'clock. But it is amazing. But it's also interesting that all those people are people, a lot of them, you know, they're union guys going into work every day, same route. They're paying attention. They're driving. And it really goes pretty much seamlessly. It seems more like you get in the summer in tourist areas like where you're at. And there's accidents for no reason all over the place. Oh, one other thing I was going to say, Jim, when you were talking about merging on there, that is such a tough drive. I used to do that with a horse trailer up to Harrisburg to the farm show all the time, and there's so many lanes that I had to plan so far ahead, and it's really hard to get a big enough opening to get the truck and the trailer over and be able to see. There's a couple. When I go up, I think it's 83. Once you get off 83 and go up to 81, there's lanes there that I have to get in that lane to second I can and stay there. So I do have a lot of respect for what those tractor trailer drivers are doing. Back to you, Jim. AM3Z, KC3OOK.
1: Yeah, this is AF3Z, by the way. I wouldn't want to be driving one of those and trying to fit in. And I am not that good a driver or whatever, but people that go flying in and, you know, lane changing, just, you know, doing sort of a slalom course through traffic. I don't know how they pull that off, but they're better drivers than I am. One time, my son went to college in North Carolina, and down at Fayetteville, and I guess it was the end of the year, and he had his own truck, so he would drive back and forth on his own. He could also do that trip faster than I could, or would, at least. So anyway, we're coming back the one time. We get to the Beltway around Washington, D.C., and that was like kind of like what you were talking about there. I forget what we were doing. He wasn't going, you know, super fast. He was just sort of going with traffic, but we were up around 80 miles an hour. And tell you one thing, 340's busy here. I'm in the left lane for Horseshoe Road. And, wow. We actually got a left turn. Me and the guy ahead of me got a left turn made before the light switched. So anyway, we were going around that D.C. Beltway, and I wasn't too comfortable with that, but we made it. I don't know if you remember it, one round table one time, the question was, what's the fastest you ever drove in a vehicle or something like that? And I think I was the slowest of the group. AF3Z.
0: 3Z, KC3OOK. Yeah, that was my question. That was tailored to Martha, because I was pretty sure she was going to have the record. Pretty sure. Somebody in a big airplane beat it. But, yeah, I do remember you saying that. At the Beltway, Washington. I did a job down there. I drove 5 days a week for 15 months. And I was getting down there to the job at 6:30 in the morning, so I was probably hitting the Beltway around 6 o'clock, and it was bumper to bumper every day. That is just too many people for me. I think we're getting a lot of people out here. Not too many yet. We still have a lot of farm ground, but it's getting to be a lot. And it's good to keep you coming. Your signal's real, real good there, Jim. I don't know how far you are from home. I am just goofing off right now. Candy's at her favorite store, Walmart. So I'm just hanging out here in the shade. Back to you, Jim. AM3Z, KC3OOK.
1: All right, yeah, I did my pause after I hit the button here because I was paying attention to traffic. I'm headed away from home. I'm headed up New Holland Bay. So going up to an evening gathering up there. Yeah, this is a weekend of a lot of driving for me. I might go to the Lebanon Club's breakfast tomorrow. I was a member of that group back when we lived in Mount Gretna. That was 83 to 2001, I guess. And, you know, I have some friends there and stuff. And so I stay a member, but I'm not really active. But from time to time, I'll go to the breakfast. But they have a meeting. It's a breakfast and a meeting. And the meeting technically starts at 8 o'clock, but people are showing up for breakfast about 7 or so. And compared to 9 o'clock at the Brass Eagle, 7 a.m. north of Lebanon, and that takes me a while to get up there. That's pretty early, and I just don't get there all the time. But I might do it tomorrow. We'll see. Something else ran across my mind. Let me drop it a second. Yeah, I'm not sure what road I'm on now. I guess it's called Horseshoe Road. And there went, I guess, an Amish girl on her scooter, whizzing along pretty good speed. I'm still not remembering what I was going to comment on. Yes. I should be taking notes, right? But no, not in the car anyway. I'll give it back to you, Bill, because my mind just kicked out an error. AF3 is that...
0: Left a little pause there. Yeah, I'm about the same. I find that happens to me a lot, and somebody will say something and go, oh, I want to comment on that, and then it's gone as fast as it came in. I hate when I do that. And usually once I let go of the mic, that I'll remember that, oh, I didn't say that. It's funny how it works. But yeah, what is that? Is that the Lebanon Area Repeater Association? Is that? I don't know why that name comes into mind. I work a couple guys on the Simplex net, and I think they're enacted up that way. And I guess Lebanon has a lot of good elevation. I should look at Google Earth sometime, because those guys up there come in great. You know, there's two or three of them, and they're really strong, and that's a pretty good trip to Oxford. So, yeah, I don't have too much more here. I guess I should glue up one more panel. I still have 5 more to do, so yeah, glue up another panel, and then I'll go back to playing with the Apache again. So I kind of alternate back and forth. I feel a little bit guilty. I should be working, not playing with the radio. But maybe you have thought what you were going to say. And no need to take notes. There's very little that I ever say that is noteworthy. Back to you, Jim. AS3Z, KC3OOK.
1: Okay, and no, I didn't. I didn't remember what I was going to talk about. And I might have forgotten something else already. Making a right turn. This time, this is an easy turn. All right. Oh, I think you may be thinking of the Ephrata Area Repeater Society or whatever. EARS, E-A-R-S, is the Ephrata Area. Lebanon is LVSRA, Lebanon Valley Society of Radio Amateurs. So LVSRA, I'm glad I slowed down. Another scooter pusher and the guy coming toward me went around that scooter, leaving plenty of safety for the scooter, but not for me. So it's good I slowed down. So yeah, Lebanon Valley Society of Radio Amateurs, and there is... Yeah, on the south side of Lebanon is the big ridge, if you want to call it big, that the turnpike is on. So I don't know if the people you're talking about from Lebanon area, which side of the turnpike they're on, but on the other side, it gets a little harder. And you've heard me a number of times, so you do seem to do well up in my direction generally. So back at you. And feel free to get off of here. I probably ran out of stuff to say 10 minutes ago. AF3Z.
0: Left a long pause there. Maybe somebody else had something to say. No, it's good to talk to you, Jim. I heard you calling for Ron, so I just put a call out to make a comment there. And who knows? Up there, I'll go full circle to the conversation. But I'm sure cell service is getting more and more all the time up there. But I know that I used to fish up there, and there was nothing. Sometimes you get one spot where you're standing in the exact right spot, you can get one bar. Oh, and the other thing I was going to say that I forgot is I know right where the Little Pine and the Big Pine come together. That's a really pretty area, and that's really good fishing. I've fished there a couple times in probably 5 or 6 years. Right. Well, I'll let you go. Focus on fishing. But it was good to talk to you, and I did see you today. Not sure we talked, but it was good to see you. So, have a good evening. I'll say 7-3 and be listening now, Jim. AF3Z, KC3OOK.
1: Hey, Bill, thanks for the shout. Yeah, good to talk to you. And look forward to the next time around. Here comes a non-Amish bicycle. Person's actually pedaling their bike. That's unheard of. All right, catch you later.